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You were just listening to Mary Chi, native title of Land and Sea. The Deadly Shelley Morris from the Northern Territory with Swept Away. 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

0: Yes, Anna, that was Dan Sultan there with Gullible Few. And as we know, Dan Sultan is quickly becoming one of the greatest Indigenous acts of Australia. And with great hits like that, it's not hard to see why. So if you want to hear more of Dan Sultan or any of our other Indigenous or Aboriginal artists, you know, either country singers or otherwise, then this is a place to be. So don't change that dial, because we've got music playing right around the Northern Territory, from Acacia to Bagot, Balyuin, all the way down to Nucky's Lagoon, also down to Bachelor and as far as Adelaide River.
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1: For the Northern Territory weather today, Darwin 31 and sunny, Palmerston 32 and sunny, Tiwi Islands 31 and sunny, Jabiru 33 and cloudy, Wadaya 32 and sunny, Borroloola 32 and sunny, Nullumboy 28 and showers, and Alice Springs 18 and sunny.
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0: Census night am coming up. We all dot gotta join in and doom that census. Doomiji when they count him, we love that census. All the information but we and dele government mob one of all the services we need. Some bala worry me ya lim can make a problem but we when we put them down all the personal information but we. They got a special law and by information im get unsafe. All the answer by you, then I'm more share them than I more. No more the bridgemen, housing mob, Centrelink mob, nagging. When census more look all the answer by you, nobody got a sabi by your name. By your story, im album government more, make a plan by health worker more, by housing, by school more, and by culture program. They count him everybody like that census, so that they sabi how many we and where we live. Digan census, im album government more give it all the right one services lowy community. So you gotta answer him all the question la the census gurui. Every answer im important. To meji every person im important.
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Yes, and that was Australia's favourite country music artist, Troy Cassidaly, with A Beautiful Life. And of course, that song was going out to everyone down at Nucky's Lagoon, Palmerston Indigenous Village, and the One Wild Dan community.

0: Barry Cedric with his song Where Are You From, My Brother. Going out to Badu Island for all the Murrays and Islanders over in Queensland living that island life. 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
2: Let's take a look at the NT weather for this long weekend. Darwin, 32 and sunny. Palmerston, sunny and 32. Tiwi Islands, 32 and sunny. Jabiru, sunny and 33. Wadair, 32 and sunny. Borroloola, sunny and 32. Nullumboy, 28 and showers. And Alice Springs, 21 and sunny.
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0: Do you have a minute? 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

0: The 2026 census is happening soon, and everyone needs to be a part of it. It's so we're counted, and our information can help plan the services we need.
1: Kula yurkun warikiti, kula housing waring barukuju, kula sendering kiraju, lawa. 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

0: Schools, business, environmental groups, tourism organisations, land councils, Larrakia Nation, NT Fisheries, NT Water Police. 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Our harbour has to be clear of rubbish, marine pollution and other debris. 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Let's work together to keep Darwin Harbour clean, healthy and thriving for generations.
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0: Yes, and that was a favorite of mine there, Mary G with My T.I. Man.
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4: Let's take a look at the NT weather for this long weekend. Darwin, 32 and sunny. Palmerston, sunny and 32. Tiwi Islands, 32 and sunny. Jabiru, sunny and 33. Wadair, 32 and sunny. Borroloola, sunny and 32. Nullumboy, 28 and showers. And Alice Springs, 21 and sunny.

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0: Hi, my name's Georgie and I'm a Donate Life nurse. 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
2: 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Lady.

Here's a great song going out to the Lajumani community. This is North Tanami Band, Proud to be Walpiri. North Tanami Band are also subjects of a documentary called The Travelling Walpiris. And if you're interested, go check it out. 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

0: Hi, my name's Kelly, and I'm a proud Kaurna, Noongar and Ngarrindjeri woman from South Australia and a mother of four. When I was 19, a doctor told me my kidneys were failing and that I'd eventually need dialysis or a kidney transplant. By age 30, it all caught up with me. With just 30% kidney function, I found myself relying on dialysis to stay alive. At my lowest point, I even planned my own funeral. But after a few years, I received a donated kidney, and that gift saved my life. Now, I've been able to watch my children and my grandbabies grow up. There's too many of our mob still waiting for a life-saving transplant like I was. It's why we need more people to yarn with their family and consider registering as an organ and tissue donor. It only takes 1 minute, and you can register on the Donate Life website or through Medicare.
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5: Let's take a look at the NT weather for this long weekend. Darwin, 32 and sunny. Palmerston, sunny and 32. Tiwi Islands, 32 and sunny. Jabiru, sunny and 33. Wadair, 32 and sunny. Borroloola, sunny and 32. Nullumboy, 28 and showers. And Alice Springs, 21 and sunny.

0: This week is Donate Life Week, a chance to highlight the importance of organ and tissue donation and why becoming an organ donor can be life-changing. My name is Calum, and on the line with us we have Kelly Owen, who's a proud First Nations woman. You're going to have to help me with these names.
1: Yeah, Garna, Narunga, and Narangeti.
0: Yes, you're also a health researcher. You're also a health researcher, former teacher, and kidney transplant recipient, and that's why we have you on the line today. Because after all these years of kidney disease and dialysis, a donor kidney gave you a second chance at life. So thank you very much for joining us today.
1: Thank you. Thank you for having me.
0: So when did you first learn you had kidney disease?
1: I was actually in Darwin. I was 19 years old, and really, I didn't feel sick at all, because kidney disease is a silent disease. You can actually function very well until you're a crash start and only 10% function of your kidney.
0: How did they find out? How did the doctors go, oh, there's something wrong?
1: Yeah, so kidney disease, basically when I went to the doctors, I was told they wanted to do a biopsy. They wanted to do things and check out basically what my function would be. Symptoms, you know, like you're tired, but what my new mother wasn't tired back then, you know. So it wasn't until I was 30 I had a biopsy, and I was told that my kidneys were now at 30% and that I would be heading towards dialysis, which I didn't know what dialysis was, or needing a transplant. Yeah, very difficult.
0: It must have been scary to actually find out all that stuff. And going on dialysis, what's it like constantly going it's every couple of days or something, isn't it, to get your blood changed or cleaned?
1: Yeah. Every second day, hooked up to a machine with 14. So basically the blood's taken out, put through the machine and filtered, and then put back into my body. And it takes about 5 hours. So that happens every second day.
0: Well, there you go. And how did the kidney disease affect your family and your future plans?
1: Well, being a teacher, you know, and having four kids myself, I was in Western Australia when I found that news out that I was at 30%. So I had to get home to South Australia, where I was going to be surrounded by family and friends that could help me look after the kids. It did change my life because, you know, after lunch, I had my two youngest that were in primary school in a taxi, travelling from Murray Bridge down to Adelaide to access kidney replacement therapy, because there is no cure for kidney disease. It's either dialysis that keeps you alive and cleans your blood, or you get a transplant. And the transplant, there's lots of medications, so you don't go into rejection for that. But they're the only two options we have.
0: So how many years did you have to wait for that actual kidney for a donor to come for a transplant?
1: I was on dialysis for 3 years. My youngest son, because I didn't get kidney disease through a lifestyle change. It was genetic, and we had no choice in getting this. So I was actually a carrier and passed it on to my younger son, who was 16, sitting on this machine trying to finish year 12. He took just over a year to get his transplant.
0: Is it normally take that long?
1: Oh, yeah. We have people that have been on dialysis for 5, 8, 10 years.
0: And tell me, what did it mean getting the transplant? How did that change your life? It must have made things much more positive light.
1: Oh, absolutely. I can work full time, attend my grandchildren's football games and sporting events, be there for my kids. I can travel nationally and internationally now and spread the word that other First Nations countries are going through the same thing. And being able to participate and advocate for change within our own nation. I couldn't do that if I was on a dialysis machine.
0: Now, for a lot of Aboriginal and First Nations people out there that aren't aware of it, how important is organ donation for other Aboriginal people?
1: Look, our people are overrepresented on these machines, and we're not getting the transplants at the same rate as non-Indigenous people. So our people need to be having our conversations with our families. If you are healthy enough, you can live off one kidney. There's live donations that can happen, and we would prefer to have a live donation than a deceased one.
0: That's true, yeah.
1: Yeah, absolutely, absolutely.
0: Is it the same type of rules, or is some, like bone marrow, for instance, it can only be transplanted from a person of your same race, like Aboriginality or something, into someone else? Is that the same rules apply for, like, kidneys and stuff like that?
1: I'm not aware of the ruling, but basically if you have a live donor, they can actually say where they want that kidney to go. But if you're on the deceased donor list, it's not like that at all. It's people that have been waiting on that list and sick, and they're match. That's what dictates it.
0: What are some of the myths or concerns you hear from people?
1: So a lot of our mob think that, you know, if you're an open donor, the health professionals are not going to look after us when we need to save our lives. You know, we don't know when our number's up. And when we walk into those or we're wheeled into these systems, those health professionals do it with so much dignity and respect. They're heroes. People that actually donate, I can't be more thankful to the donor and the donor's family that made that decision in a really stressful and in grief-stricken time to be so selfless and make sure that the donor's wishes were fulfilled. They were an organ donor, they had the family conversation, and they knew what that person wanted when they couldn't talk. Now, without that being done, I wouldn't be here today, and that person would have saved 7 people's lives. I mean, I'm an organ donor. My kidneys aren't very good, but, you know, I have an eyes, heart, lungs, pancreas, and I don't need them where I'm going.
0: Exactly. So finally, I want to ask, how can people register or even find out more?
1: Look, the easiest thing to do is to get on the website. It's Donate Life or even Medicare. It won't even take a minute for you to do. But the most important thing that you'll need to do is after you've registered to be an organ donor is to have the conversation with the family. If your family doesn't know what your wishes are or what you want to happen when you're passing, they're left to make the decisions. So please have those conversations with your family.
0: Well, thank you very much for your time, Kelly, and we wish you all the best of luck. And don't forget that it is Donate Life Week. Find out more. Go on the websites and find out how to become an organ donor. It's very important for a lot of people out there. Anything else you'd like to mention, Kelly, while we have you on the line?
1: I'm just wanting to, again, thank my donor and the donor's family for making such a selfless act in a time that would have been really hard, and there's not a day that goes by that I don't thank them.
0: This is First Nations Radio. More music up next.

0: Schools, business, environmental groups, tourism organisations, land councils, Larrakia Nation, NT Fisheries, NT Water Police. Mark in your calendar Wednesday the 16th of September for the annual Darwin Harbour Cleanup. Our harbour has to be clear of rubbish, marine pollution and other debris. The Darwin Harbour is a living ecosystem with many types of marine living creatures. Join us at Hornybrooks Wharf, 34 Francis Bay Drive on Wednesday the 16th of September for the Darwin Harbour Cleanup. Lunch is provided for the volunteers. Let's work together to keep Darwin Harbour clean, healthy and thriving for generations.
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1: Let's take a look at the NT weather for this long weekend. Darwin, 32 and sunny. Palmerston, sunny and 32. Tiwi Islands, 32 and sunny. Jabiru, sunny and 33. Wadair, 32 and sunny. Borroloola, sunny and 32. Nullumboy, 28 and showers. And Alice Springs, 21 and sunny.

0: Elder J. Rubin and Elder A. Dula. And of course, that was the gospel track Sharon Rose. All the greatest hits from all the greatest Indigenous and Aboriginal artists still to come.
1: The 2026 census is happening soon, and everyone needs to be a part of it. It's so we're counted, and our information can help plan the services we need.
2: Pilikare kandam rumungawa kapawara census. 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Ngining jila answers kalau siyang aramin which kurakwabi. 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
2: Let's take a look at the NT weather for this long weekend. Darwin, 32 and sunny. Palmerston, sunny and 32. Tiwi Islands, 32 and sunny. Jabiru, sunny and 33. Wadair, 32 and sunny. Borroloola, sunny and 32. Nullumboy, 28 and showers. And Alice Springs, 21 and sunny.
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0: The late multi-talented artist Tommy Lewis with $2 song, Stay Tuned. Do not touch that dial. More Indigenous music headed your way.
1: Hey, Cass. You got $2? Najing, and I'm got him. Well, give me the short one to smoke. Najing, now I'm a chugger up. Just give up. Where you going? I'm going to DJ. You want to come up?

0: Panama, everybody's in this town. Yeah. Too many sweets, too many sugars.
1: Pitch Black is back.
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1: tear up the skies of the Top End. 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
3: Let's take a look at the NT weather for this long weekend. Darwin, 32 and sunny. Palmerston, sunny and 32. Tiwi Islands, 32 and sunny. Jabiru, sunny and 33. Wadair, 32 and sunny. Borroloola, sunny and 32. Nullumboy, 28 and showers, and Alice Springs, 21 and sunny.
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That was singer-songwriter Emma Donovan from the renowned musical family The Donovans with her song Something's Wrong. 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

0: You just listened to Muddy Muddy Man, an Indigenous Person of the Year at the 2001 NAIDOC Awards, Kutcha Edwards with Scar.
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Thank you, Mickey. Mickey's on guitar over there. Roddy's over here. Gary. And on guitar, my right, on your right, we have Darren.

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0: Schools, business, environmental groups, tourism organisations, land councils, Larrakia Nation, NT Fisheries, NT Water Police. 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

weather for this long weekend. Darwin, 32 and sunny. Palmerston, sunny and 32. Tiwi Islands, 32 and sunny. Jabiru, sunny and 33. Waitea, 32 and sunny. Borroloola, sunny and 32. Nullumboy, 28 and showers. And Alice Springs, 21 and sunny.

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0: going out to the deadly mob in Arnhem Land. This is young old man Yudamul singing his song Mayangan. 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
2: Let's talk racing, Darwin Cup. This weekend, on Monday, in fact, Andrew O'Toole knows what's going on. We'll get him on the phone and talk to him. There he is. Andrew, hello.
3: Hello, Charlie.
2: You're all pumped up and ready for the Darwin Cup. It's been a long time coming, but it's all worth waiting for, I suggest.
3: It's a big build-up, Charlie. You did right. It's the culmination of a lot of work from the Darwin Turf Club and their staff and a lot of people. And, of course, it all comes down to this final weekend, the Bet365 Palmerston Sprint tomorrow. Seven races on the card, and then of course all roads lead to Fenny Bay on Monday. 10 big races, the first at 11:52 a.m. and culminating in the running of the 2026 Great Northern Darwin Cup at 5:30.
2: Who's the favourite?
3: In the Cup, Charlie, number two I think is the favourite, Stormageddon, trained by Michael Hickmott. Michael of course has won this race three times previously. He has three runners engaged, Stormageddon, What a Deal and Jimi Hendrix. Stormageddon, probably the best of his three chances to be ridden by visiting Victoria-based jockey and Joe Bowditch. Casino 17, I think well in the market, number one. Chloe Baxter and Jason Lyon, the combination there. And both those horses, Casino 17 and Stormageddon, went huge races in the Chief Minister's Cup just 2 or 3 weeks ago. So, yeah, they're primed, but plenty of chances in the Cup this year, Charlie. A number of runners with claims to success. So we'll be all the wiser come 5:30 or tick after on Monday.
2: Always late in the day, isn't it, the race? What's it, 5? Did you say 5 o'clock or something?
3: 5:30, Charlie. It's always the features in Darwin, normally at carnival time of the last race, and no exception this year. The same on Saturday or tomorrow with the Palmerston Sprint. That's at 4:33. That's a little earlier because, of course, the Gala Ball is held Saturday night at the casino. So we try and finish a little earlier so everyone can go and get into their finery and head to the ball following the races.
2: Okay. Who's calling the race?
3: Craig Sant will have a busy weekend. He, of course, calls not only the Thoroughbreds, but he'll also be calling the Greyhound Cup on Sunday night, the Darwin Cup for the Greyhounds. So he's got a busy weekend, Craig. I just saw him not long ago. He's been keeping himself nice and quiet and under wraps to save his voice. So he's got seven races to call tomorrow. I think there's 10 races at the Greyhounds on Sunday night and then another 10 here on Monday. So he'll certainly be ready for a soothing beverage come Monday night.
2: He's a good man, isn't he? He's a very good man. He's a good caller too. He's getting better every year.
3: My word, he's a very good caller, Craig. He called his first Darwin Cup in 2014. So he's been calling the Cup for a few years now, and he knows his caper well.
2: How long has it been since a Darwin horse won the Darwin Cup?
3: The Write Your Name won it in 2023. I'm just having a look back through my records here, Charlie. You've caught me slightly on the hop, but that's okay. I'll just get the information in front of me. Hadouken's won it the last 2 years, so he's a horse from the Gold Coast. So we can't claim him, I'm afraid. But prior to him, Write Your Name in 2023, trained by Dick Leach, and giving Paul Shires his first win in a Darwin Cup. The previous year, Gary Clark won it with Playoffs. And prior to that, for 3 years, they were interstate horses, highly decorated from South Australia. And the great Grey from WA, It's a Him. He won it in 2019 and 2020. So, yeah, it's been 3 years since the Darwin horses won it. So hopefully that changes this year.
2: And the big jets are going to be quiet for the Darwin Hope. Darwin Cup, let's hope.
3: I believe so. Yeah, I believe so, Charlie, which is good news. I mean, they're just hard to work with if you're on air like I was on Wednesday when we had Dabble Race Day, day six of the carnival. Yeah, they don't make it very easy, but I understand they're not flying this weekend. So that's good news.
2: That's good news indeed. Good luck with it all.
3: Thanks, Charlie. Yeah, appreciate your support.
2: We'll talk to you. We'll wrap it all up next week with you.
3: Good on you, mate. No worries at all.
2: Cheers now.

0: And you're listening to All Sports on First Nations Radio. Michael Vukelis joins us because something incredible has happened in the world of soccer. Michael, hello.
1: Hi, Charlie. Yeah, it is a remarkable day. The idea that European nations have threatened to pull out of all future FIFA World Cup competitions, right from juniors to women's to the FIFA Men's World Cup as well, if FIFA's plan for a percentage of the World Cup stake to be sold to an American equity firm goes ahead. So the idea that, to me, that that World Cups can be sold, especially a World Cup of football, which is probably second only in the Olympics in terms of, I guess, sporting value to the world culturally. It's amazing to think that an individual company or an investment company can take ownership of something that really is the world's.
0: Michael, did you see this coming?
1: I must admit, pieces have sort of fallen together in the last sort of 48 to 72 hours. Sort of this week, you look back, you see that FIFA

0: you kind of, whilst you can't see direct collusion, you do see that it sort of doesn't quite pass the pub test or the smell test. It just sort of seems like that seeing how profitable the World Cup was for the United States and seeing the eyes it brought to the world and the positive exposure, that it's something that potentially American companies have seen and said that there's value in this. But it's not really something you should be able to buy. You shouldn't be able to buy a stake in the Olympic Games. You shouldn't be able to buy a stake in the FIFA World Cup. It's for everybody. It's for nations to be able to hold it. Like, you have a look at what the FIFA World Cup did in 1998 for France. It really united a country of many cultures with those men that were playing on the field. You have a look at what it did for women's sport in the United States when the American women's team won the trophy in 1999 as well. So it's such a cultural touchstone for many different groups, and the idea that it can be part of it can be sold off to the highest bidder is, in my opinion, just isn't right.
1: Spain have come out strongly against it. Can you just give our listeners a bit of an idea of what it would look like if it goes ahead?
0: Well, if it goes ahead, it looks to be a 20% stake in future World Cups would be sold to an American equity company. And if UEFA, which is probably in world football in power terms, is probably second only to FIFA. UEFA is the governing body for football in Europe. And if this deal does go ahead, if FIFA proceed with it, UEFA said they'll pull all of their teams. They had an emergency vote overnight, and 55-0 was in favour of UEFA pulling teams out of future World Cups if this went ahead. So imagine having a youth World Cup, a women's World Cup, a men's World Cup without the likes of a France, without the likes of a Spain, an England, Germany, Italy, like all of these great footballing nations. And it really is, you think of the UEFA Champions League, what this will do for UEFA if FIFA proceeds ahead for it, it actually helps UEFA a bit as well. If they can get people offside with FIFA, then UEFA potentially could make a competition of their own, potentially invite other nations as guests in their tournaments when they host the UEFA Euros and things like that. So there's a potential that if FIFA's not careful, that UEFA can actually increase their power base, especially if the rest of the world isn't happy with the idea of FIFA selling off the World Cup.
1: Well, that's extraordinary. I just wonder what's going to happen in the next 48 hours. Could you predict anything that happened, do you think?
0: I can potentially see either FIFA pushing through with it and basically asking, tempting UEFA to follow through on their threat. But the next, we've got a Youth World Cup coming up, and then we've got the Women's World Cup in a year. And the idea that you can potentially have a Women's World Cup without the world champions, without the two finalists in England and Spain, is quite amazing. I don't know how this is going to play out, Charlie. It's very similar to where there was talk of a European Super League, some of the club teams a few years ago, where it looked all to go through only to sort of fold at the last minute because of such public backlash. And if the backlash is loud enough, I can't see how FIFA can progress with it. They're sort of threatening expulsion for some teams or less money going through to some of the different international confederations to try to get them on side. But yeah, I just can't see this being a very popular decision, Charlie, because along with the Olympics, it's you want to think that the FIFA World Cup is something that everybody owns, a stake for everybody. The idea that a small nation like Cape Verde can come to the tournament and play, like if you're willing to sell off the part of the World Cup to something, what does that mean for rich nations who perhaps couldn't qualify? Can they buy a position going forward? You just don't know what this means. Money shouldn't be a factor in relation to what goes on at a World Cup. Admittedly, it has in the past. We've had issues with hosts of different World Cups potentially greasing palms with money and that. And you don't like to see it, but unfortunately,

0: Fortunately, it looks like it could be another sort of chapter in FIFA in terms of just like money and things like that. So I'm a little bit disillusioned, Charlie, and I'm not sure how this is going to play out, but I'm hoping that FIFA back down and they keep the World Cup for the people.
1: The people own the World Cup. That's absolutely true. And the people play for their Guernsey, don't they? They represent their country. All right, Michael, we'll leave it there, but it's stormy times. We'll have to wait and watch and see what happens. By the time we talk to you again, a lot of this is going to be sorted out. But thanks for your time today.
0: Thanks so much, Charlie. Very much appreciated.

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1: Let's take a look at the NT weather for this long weekend. Darwin, 32 and sunny. Palmerston, sunny and 32. Tiwi Islands, 32 and sunny. Jabiru, sunny and 33. Whadair, 32 and sunny. Borroloola, sunny and 32. Nullumboy, 28 and showers. And Alice Springs, 21 and sunny.
2: Time for All Sports to find out a little bit about the AFL, because 24 rounds of competitions, they're up to round 21, would you believe it? One game played already. But let's have a look at the matches coming up on Saturday, St Kilda and Sydney. What about that for a game?
3: Joel Bowden? Well, Charlie King, how are you? And round 21 already, can you believe it? But in round 21, Charlie, did you see the pre-game for the Collingwood-Geelong match? They tried to do something different. And I think they were trying to do similar to the rugby league, the NRL, where they just run out and start playing. So they had a warm-up half an hour before the game or something like that. And then just a few minutes before the game, Collingwood ran out with fireworks and a light show. And then Geelong rang out to, it was an upbeat, bit of a trendy song, and they ran into positions. They literally just ran into positions. They had a countdown. It went, 10-4, let's go, and bang, the game was on. It was incredible. And, well, what did we see? We saw Geelong jump out of the blocks and end up winning by 5 goals, but it was simply because you don't have to recover from a good start, Charlie. Geelong kicked 5 in the first, 4 in the second. Collingwood weren't on the board almost, and that game was over at half time. I think a few players may not have adapted too well to starting it without the customary maybe 10-minute warm-up and run around on the field. So the Cats are purring.
2: It's interesting. It's interesting your reading of that try the new opening thing. She, my wife, who knows everything, said, this is like the rugby league, just exactly what you've said.
3: Yeah, so I think they are trying new things. And it's always interesting to try new things in round 21. The Pies had won 6 in a row up until that, and they tried something new, and Geelong got the jump on them. Well, I don't know about you, Charlie, but I reckon Craig McRae will say next week to the marketing department of Collingwood, let's just do what we've been doing the last few weeks, because it's nice to win games of football, especially when you're coming into round 21. So the Cats, who looked like they might have been outside the top 6 and, struggling to be in the top 10, now jump up to 5th, and the Pies are going to be fighting for probably that knockout spot from 7 to 10. So it's a big game on Thursday night, a very big game. But the Swans versus the Saints, I don't know, Charlie. The Saints, they're up and down, and the Swans have had their wings clipped the last few weeks, but I think they'll probably come out and win that game, because Wanganui Malira can't keep carrying St Kilda on his back all the time. The Swans have got some very good midfielders and also a number of good shutdown midfielders. I can't see Wanganui Malira getting 46 possessions again and kicking a few goals. Not against the Swannies.
2: Thank you. No, I agree. You can't see that. I reckon Swannies will win that. Hawks in North Melbourne in Tasmania. It'll be nice and cool for them.
3: It'll be nice and cool. And there's a bit of pressure coming for Alistair Clarkson. He said during the week that if he's not the man to take him forward, then he'll be happy to slide off into the night. He's done a good job, I think, Alistair Clarkson. And North Melbourne are now competitive. You would think Hawthorn will win this game in Tasmania. But Clarkson, in his 4 years, has moved them from bottom of the ladder to competitive. Let's just see what happens at the end of the year and what the North Melbourne board do, whether they keep him on and say continue to the development, or they say, well, there's a few good coaches out there in the market, Buckley, Longmire. I mean, we know Hinkley's gone to Tasmania, but there's a number of coaching positions up for grabs at the moment. Let's wait and see what North Melbourne do, Charlie.
2: Right. Port Adelaide versus GWS. This is a pretty interesting game.
3: And the only thing I'm going to say, Charlie, is my favourite thing to tip who's going to win, which is just tip the team that's playing at home. But then again, GWS have beaten teams away. They've beaten teams at home. They've beaten Fremantle. They've beaten Geelong. And then who'd they lose to? Essendon. Like, how you wouldn't want to be a tipster. So maybe we just go a nil or draw for this one.
2: You want to miss the next one, Carlton and Brisbane?
3: No, Charlie. Always, like I said, always tip the home team. Carlton at home to Brisbane. Looks like Josh Fraser is going to put his hand up. He's been the reluctant coach over the last 10 or so weeks to say, I'm not in the running. Now, all of a sudden, it's round 21. He's thinking, this isn't too bad. And I reckon that the $700,000 to $800,000 a year they would pay him would be also a little bit of an incentive to put his hand up for that job. So Carlton will win by a point, Charlie.
2: What's been his game?
3: Carlton win by a point.
2: Okay, but what's been Fraser's game? What's he?
3: Well, he's just a new coach. Voss had him for 3 years. The new coach comes in, gives him a little bit more freedom. They're kicking the ball a lot more and catching it, and they've been able to play like it doesn't matter. And it's funny, football, one of my favourite sayings, Charlie, is football's 80% physical and 60% mental. And that always does players' heads in. They look at me funny and they're like, how can it be 140%? Exactly. It's all above the shoulders. So let's tip the Blues by a point.
2: Okay. Now, Sunday, the Tigers take on, is it West Coast?
3: Yeah, West Coast at the G. It's the early game, Charlie, and I'm really worried about this game. I know I was negative last week about the Tigers, and they served up another performance, another 10-goal loss, another lack of intensity is all I can say. And, you know, when the CEO went out a couple of weeks ago and said the coach is doing an outstanding job, this game against West Coast at home, if they're not able to bring the intensity, they're not able to bring the pressure, because that's not skill, that's just effort and intensity, and they get beaten by West Coast Eagles, I'm worried for Adam Uze. I'm genuinely worried, especially with the likes of John Longmire, Nathan Buckley sitting there looking for coaching opportunities and being senior, hardened, successful coaches. I worry for Adam Uze and his tenure long term. I don't think he's got long to go.
2: Who are you going to tip?
3: The Tigers, mate. The Tigers at home. But I'm worried. Jared.
2: Yes. Suns in Melbourne. Talk us through that.
3: Oh,
2: that's Suns at home.
3: Suns at home. But the D's are up and about, and the Suns have just fallen into a heap since they played in Darwin, Charlie. They have not won, and that's 10 weeks ago. They're fighting with each other. They got Christian Petrarca yelling at Lombard and Lombard yelling back at him, actually swearing back at him. They got a coach who said the season was over last week, and that Gold Coast Suns football club has had a lot of advantages. They picked up Petrarca in the off-season, which was a huge get. He's a Norm Smith medalist, a premiership player, a best and fairest. He was best on ground in the first 4 weeks, and the Suns were undefeated premiership favourites, and he was going to win the Brownlow. Fast forward to round 21, Charlie, and the bottom has fallen out of that team. They've lost now 9 in a row, and it wouldn't surprise me. It wouldn't surprise me if Melbourne can get the job done, even though they're playing at the Suns' home ground. I'm worried for the fallout at what happens at the Gold Coast Suns at the end of this season and even the end of next season, because a lot of blokes will come out of contract, a lot of blokes will be free agents, and we might see a number of people, players, leaving the Gold Coast Suns. And when I say people, I also mean coaches, administrators, as well as players. So it's not looking great considering all the fanfare that was early in the season.
2: I agree. Now, Giant Killers Essendon take on Adelaide. I think that game's at the Docklands, isn't it? Yes, it is.
3: Yeah, look, the Bombers have struggled all year. You know, they're not as bad as Richmond, because they actually beat Melbourne and the Giants. Richmond have only beaten West Coast and Essendon. So Essendon, I just don't think they can beat the Crows. The Crows are playing well. Walker is back in the team after a week off. He was dominant last week. Dawson is a fantastic player. They've got some really good mids. Their back line stands up. And I just think they'll get over the Bombers, even though it is in Melbourne. So the Crows, and they'll then be fighting for that top six position, which if you want to be a contender for the premiership, you have to finish in the top four. There were some stats that came out last week that I saw, Charlie, and you don't actually want to finish in the top four. You want to finish in the top three, because in the last 20 years, the team finishing fourth has never won the premiership. So you either want to finish 1, 2, or 3, or 5, 6, or 7, because no one from 4th has won the premiership in 20 years.
2: Wow. So you're going for the Crows?
3: Go for the Crows, and they'll do it easy.
2: All right. Now, just before we let you go, Brownlow medal, votes still to come.
3: Well,
2: how's it all going? Is the favourite still the favourite all year?
3: I've got 3 words for you, Charlie, and that is Dacos, Dacos, Dacos. He'll get the 3, 2, and 1 in some games. Now, it's not possible because there's only 2 Dacoses, but even against Geelong, Nick Dacos was tagged heavily. He has 35 possessions. And remembering this, Charlie, the umpires after the game get to look at the stat sheet. So even though Geelong win by 5 goals, Nick Dacos, 35 possessions. Next highest possession winner was Josh Dacos, I think with 32 possessions or 33 possessions. And then the third highest is a Geelong player, Dempsey, who kicks 2 goals. So they'll probably give Dacos the 2 or the 1, even though they've lost by 5 goals. I don't think they'll give him the 3, but by sheer weight of numbers, he will win the Brownlow, and he'll win it by 5 to 10 votes, is my prediction.
2: I watched him closely last night. I had failed to do that over the season. I'm too interested in other teams and not one player. But I watched him last night. He is some player. How he win that ball out the middle time and time again. He'd get loose. Tap on would be perfect into the hands of someone running past. He's a good player, isn't he?
3: He's a very good player. And don't forget, he's finished second in the Brownlow twice. And he finished second at Cripps 2 years ago, and Cripps had a world record 45 votes. No one's ever got more than 40 votes in the Brownlow. Cripps got 45 votes. Dacos finished second by 7 votes with 38 votes, which is the second highest votes ever in the Brownlow medal, and he still finished second by 7 votes. So Cripps had a phenomenal year. And I think the umpires might have given him a few extra votes. But Dacos, he's only in his 5th year, Charlie. And he's already finished 2nd in the Brownlow twice. He's won a premiership. This young man is going to play for a number of years, and we're going to marvel at his skills, alongside his brother Josh, who is a terrific player at Collingwood, has also won a premiership and a best and fairest. These two will be running around in black and white for a long time to come.
2: And they won't do enough to get Collingwood the flag.
3: Well, you never know, Charlie. If they play for 10 more years, I reckon Collingwood will win another flag while the 2 Dacos boys are there.
2: Sure they will. All right, mate. Good on you, Joel.
3: Thanks, Charlie.
2: Take care, mate. We'll catch up soon.
3: Go the Blues. Go the Tigers.

Deadly Joe Guy with his song Yilal, going out to the Dumaji community in northwest of Queensland. More great Indigenous music only on First Nations Radio, so stay tuned.

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bloodwood. 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

0: Yes, and there we heard from Coloured Stone with Kapi Pulka. And as you know, Coloured Stone, iconic Aboriginal band from Australia. And started off in South Australia, west of Ceduna. And of course, made its name right around Australia with such songs as Black Boy and also Dancing in the Moonlight. Coloured Stone also have held numerous awards for their music and video clips right around Australia, and an iconic band. Once again, everyone knows a bit of Coloured Stone and Black Boy, probably one of the most famous hits.
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1: Let's take a look at the NT weather for this long weekend. Darwin, 32 and sunny. Palmerston, sunny and 32. Tiwi Islands, 32 and sunny. Jabiru, sunny and 33. Wadair, 32 and sunny. Borroloola, sunny and 32. Nullumboy, 28 and showers. And Alice Springs, 21 and sunny.

0: 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Let's remember.
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1: Let's talk racing, Darwin Cup, this weekend, on Monday, in fact. Andrew O'Toole knows what's going on. We'll get him on the phone and talk to him. There he is. Andrew, hello.
2: Hello, Charlie.
1: You're all pumped up and ready for the Darwin Cup. It's been a long time coming, but it's all worth waiting for, I'd suggest.
2: It's a big build-up, Charlie. You did right. It's the culmination of a lot of work from the Darwin Turf Club and their staff and a lot of people. And, of course, it all comes down to this final weekend, the Bet365 Palmerston Sprint tomorrow. Seven races on the card. And then, of course, all roads lead to Fanny Bay on Monday. 10 big races, the first at 11:52 a.m. and culminating in the running of the 2026 Great Northern Darwin Cup at 5:30.
1: Who's the favourite?
2: In the Cup, Charlie, number two, I think, is the favourite, Stormageddon, trained by Michael Hickmott. Michael, of course, has won this race three times previously. He has three runners engaged, Stormageddon, What a Deal, and Jimi Hendrix. Stormageddon, probably the best of his three chances to be ridden by visiting Victoria-based jockey and Joe Bowditch. Casino 17, I think, well in the market. Number one, Chloe Baxter and Jason Lyon, the combination there. And both those horses, Casino 17 and Stormageddon, went huge races in the Chief Minister's Cup just 2 or 3 weeks ago. So, yeah, they're primed, but plenty of chances in the Cup this year, Charlie. A number of runners with claims to success. So we'll be all the wiser come 5:30 or tick after on Monday.
1: Always late in the day, isn't it, the race? What's it, 5? Did you say 5 o'clock or something?
2: 5:30, Charlie. It's always the features in Darwin, normally at carnival time of the last race, and no exception this year. The same on Saturday or tomorrow with the Palmerston Sprint. That's at 4:33. That's a little earlier because, of course, the Gala Ball is held Saturday night at the casino. So we try and finish a little earlier so everyone can go and get into their finery and head to the ball following the races.
1: Okay. Who's calling the race?
2: Craig Sant will have a busy weekend. He, of course, calls not only the Thoroughbreds, but he'll also be calling the Greyhound Cup on Sunday night, the Darwin Cup for the Greyhounds. So he's got a busy weekend, Craig. I just saw him not long ago. He's been keeping himself nice and quiet and under wraps to save his voice. So he's got seven races to call tomorrow. I think there's 10 races at the Greyhounds on Sunday night and then another 10 here on Monday. So he'll certainly be ready for a soothing beverage come Monday night.
1: He's a good man, isn't he? He's a very good man. He's a good caller too. He's getting better every year.
2: My word, he's a very good caller, Craig. He called his first Darwin Cup in 2014. So he's been calling the Cup for a few years now, and yeah, he knows his caper well.
1: How long has it been since a Darwin horse won the Darwin Cup?
2: The Write Your Name won it in 2023. I'm just having a look back through my records here, Charlie. You've caught me slightly on the hop, but that's okay. I'll just get the information in front of me. Hadouken's won it the last 2 years, so he's a horse from the Gold Coast. So we can't claim him, I'm afraid. But yeah, prior to him, Write Your Name in 2023, trained by Dick Leach and giving Paul Shires his first win in a Darwin Cup. The previous year, Gary Clark won it with Playoffs. And prior to that, for 3 years, they were interstate horses, highly decorated from South Australia. And the great Grey from WA, It's a Him, he won it in 2019 and 2020. So, yeah, it's been 3 years since the Darwin horses won it. So hopefully that changes this year.
1: And the big jets are going to be quiet for the Darwin, Darwin Cup, let's hope.
2: I believe so. Yeah, I believe so, Charlie, which is good news. I mean, they're just hard to work with if you're on air like I was on Wednesday when we had Dabble Race Day, day six of the carnival. Yeah, they don't make it very easy, but I understand they're not flying this weekend. So that's good news.
1: That's good news indeed. Good luck with it all.
2: Thanks, Charlie. Yeah, appreciate your support.
1: We'll talk to you. We'll wrap it all up next week with you.
2: Good on you, mate. No worries at all.
1: Cheers now.

0: First Nations Radio is Bachelor.
1: And you're listening to All Sports on First Nations Radio. Michael Vukelis joins us because something incredible has happened in the world of soccer. Michael, hello.
2: Hi, Charlie. Yeah, it is a remarkable day. The idea that European nations have threatened to pull out of all future FIFA World Cup competitions, right from juniors to women's to the FIFA Men's World Cup as well, if FIFA's plan for a percentage of the World Cup stake to be sold to an American equity firm goes ahead. So the idea that, to me, that World Cups can be sold, especially a World Cup of football, which is probably second only in the Olympics in terms of, I guess, sporting value to the world culturally. It's amazing to think that an individual company or an investment company can take ownership of something that really is the world's.
1: Michael, did you see this coming?
2: I must admit, pieces have sort of fallen together in the last sort of 48 to 72 hours. Sort of this week, you look back, you see that FIFA awarded Trump the first ever FIFA Peace Prize. We all know that President Trump was a little bit unhappy that he wasn't awarded a Nobel Peace Prize for the work that he says he's done in sort of fixing conflict around the world. And they've given him this prize. There's also been... it looks like FIFA's been offered office space in an area in New York City in Trump Towers for FIFA to have an American office. So there's sort of been things going back and forward. And the idea that this American equity firm actually has ties to Donald Trump's in-laws, you kind of, whilst you can't see direct collusion, you do see that it sort of doesn't quite pass the pub test or the smell test. It just sort of seems like that seeing how profitable the World Cup was for the United States and seeing the eyes it brought to the world and the positive exposure, that it's something that potentially American companies have seen and said that there's value in this. But it's not really something you should be able to buy. You shouldn't be able to buy a stake in the Olympic Games. You shouldn't be able to buy a stake in the FIFA World Cup. It's for everybody. It's for nations to be able to hold it. Like, you have a look at what the FIFA World Cup did in 1998 for France. It really united a country of many cultures with those men that were playing on the field. You have a look at what it did for women's sport in the United States when the American women's team won the trophy in 1999 as well. So it's such a cultural touchstone for many different groups, and the idea that it can be part of it can be sold off to the highest bidder is, in my opinion, just isn't right.
1: Spain have come out strongly against it. Can you just give our listeners a bit of an idea of what it would look like if it goes ahead?
2: If it goes ahead, it looks to be a 20% stake in future World Cups would be sold to an American equity company, and if UEFA, which is probably in world football in power terms, is probably second only to FIFA. UEFA is the governing body for football in Europe, and if this deal does go ahead, if FIFA proceed with it, UEFA said they'll pull all of their teams. They had an emergency vote overnight, and 55-0 was in favour of UEFA pulling teams out of future World Cups if this went ahead. So imagine having a youth World Cup, a women's World Cup, a men's World Cup without the likes of a France, without the likes of a Spain, an England, Germany, Italy, like all of these great footballing nations. And it really is, you think of the UEFA Champions League, what this will do for UEFA if FIFA proceeds ahead for it, it actually helps UEFA a bit as well. If they can get people offside with FIFA, then UEFA potentially could make a competition of their own, potentially invite other nations as guests in their tournaments when they host the UEFA Euros and things like that. So there's a potential that if FIFA's not careful, that UEFA can actually increase their power base, especially if the rest of the world isn't happy with the idea of FIFA selling off the World Cup.
1: Well, that's extraordinary. I just wonder what's going to happen in the next 48 hours, Could you predict anything that happened, do you think?
2: I can potentially see either FIFA pushing through with it and basically asking, tempting UEFA to follow through on their threat. But the next, we've got a Youth World Cup coming up, and then we've got the Women's World Cup in a year, and the idea that you can potentially have a Women's World Cup without the world champions, without the two finalists in England and Spain, it's quite amazing. I don't know how this is going to play out, Charlie. It's very similar to where there was talk of a European Super League for some of the club teams a few years ago, where it looked all to go through only to sort of fold at the last minute because of such public backlash. And if the backlash is loud enough, I can't see how FIFA can progress with it. They're sort of threatening expulsion for some teams or less money going through to some of the different international confederations to try to get them on side. But yeah, I just can't see this being a very popular decision, Charlie, because along with the Olympics, it's you want to think that the FIFA World Cup is something that everybody owns, a stake for everybody. The idea that a small nation like Cape Verde can come to the tournament and play, like if you're willing to sell off the part of the World Cup to something, what does that mean for rich nations who perhaps couldn't qualify? Can they buy a position going forward? You just don't know what this means. Money shouldn't be a factor in relation to what goes on at a World Cup. Admittedly, it has in the past. We've had issues with hosts of different World Cups potentially greasing palms with money and that, and you don't like to see it. But unfortunately, it looks like it could be another sorted chapter in FIFA in terms of just like money and things like that. So I'm a little bit disillusioned, Charlie, and I'm not sure how this is going to play out, but I'm hoping that FIFA back down and they keep the World Cup for the people.
1: Mm-hmm. The people own the World Cup. That's absolutely true. And the people play for their Guernsey, don't they? They represent their country. All right, Michael, we'll leave it there, but it's stormy times. We'll have to wait and watch and see what happens. By the time we talk to you again, a lot of this is going to be sorted out. But thanks for your time today.
2: Thanks so much, Charlie. Very much appreciated.

0: Time for All Sports to find out a little bit about the AFL, because 24 rounds of competitions, they're up to round 21, would you believe it? One game played already. But let's have a look at the matches coming up on Saturday, St Kilda and Sydney. What about that for a game?
1: Joel Bowden? Well, Charlie King, how are you? And round 21 already, can you believe it? But in round 21, Charlie, did you see the pre-game for the Collingwood-Geelong match? They tried to do something different. And I think they were trying to do similar to the rugby league, the NRL, where they just run out and start playing. So they had a warm-up half an hour before the game or something like that. And then just a few minutes before the game, Collingwood ran out with fireworks and a light show. And then Geelong rang out to, an upbeat, bit of a trendy song, and they ran into positions. They literally just ran into positions. They had a countdown. It went, 10-4, let's go, and bang, the game was on. It was incredible. And, well, what did we see? We saw Geelong jump out of the blocks and end up winning by 5 goals, but it was simply because you don't have to recover from a good start, Charlie. Geelong kicked 5 in the first, 4 in the second. Collingwood weren't on the board almost, and that game was over at half time. I think a few players may not have adapted too well to starting it without the customary maybe 10-minute warm-up and run around on the field. So the Cats are purring.
0: It's interesting. It's interesting your reading of that try the new opening thing. She, my wife, who knows everything, said, this is like the rugby league. Just exactly what you've said.
1: Yeah, so I think they are trying new things. And it's always interesting to try new things in round 21. The Pies had won 6 in a row up until that, and they tried something new, and Geelong got the jump on them. Well, I don't know about you, Charlie, but I reckon Craig McRae will say next week to the marketing department of Collingwood, let's just do what we've been doing the last few weeks, because it's nice to win games of football, especially when you're coming into round 21. So the Cats, who look like they might have been outside the top 6 and, struggling to be in the top 10, now jump up to 5th, and the Pies are going to be fighting for probably that knockout spot from 7 to 10. So it's a big game on Thursday night, a very big game. But the Swans versus the Saints, I don't know, Charlie. The Saints, they're up and down, and they've had their wings clipped the last few weeks, but I think they'll probably come out and win that game, because Wanganui Malira can't keep carrying St Kilda on his back all the time. The Swans have got some very good midfielders and also a number of good shutdown midfielders. I can't see Wanganui Malira getting 46 possessions again and kicking a few goals. Not against the Swannies.
0: Thank you. No, I agree. Can't see that. I reckon Swannies will win that. Hawks in North Melbourne in Tasmania. It'll be nice and cool
1: for
0: them.
1: It'll be nice and cool. And there's a bit of pressure coming for Alistair Clarkson. He said during the week that if he's not the man to take him forward, then he'll be happy to slide off into the night. He's done a good job, I think, Alistair Clarkson. And North Melbourne are now competitive. You would think Hawthorn will win this game in Tasmania. But Clarkson, in his 4 years, has moved them from bottom of the ladder to competitive. Let's just see what happens at the end of the year and what the North Melbourne board do, whether they keep him on and say continue to the development, or they say, well, there's a few good coaches out there in the market, Buckley, Longmire. I mean, we know Hinkley's gone to Tasmania, but there's a number of coaching positions up for grabs at the moment. Let's wait and see what North Melbourne do, Charlie.
0: Right, Port Adelaide versus GWS. This is a pretty interesting game.
1: And the only thing I'm going to say, Charlie, is my favourite thing to tip who's going to win, which is just tip the team that's playing at home. But then again, GWS have beaten teams away. They've beaten teams at home. They've beaten Fremantle. They've beaten Geelong. And then who'd they lose to? Essendon. Like, how you wouldn't want to be a tipster. So maybe we just go a nil-all draw for this one.
0: you want to miss the next one? Carlton and Brisbane?
1: No, Charlie. Always, like I said, always tip the home team. Carlton at home to Brisbane. Looks like Josh Fraser is going to put his hand up. He's been the reluctant coach over the last 10 or so weeks to say, I'm not in the running. Now, all of a sudden, it's round 21 he's thinking, this isn't too bad. And I reckon that the $700,000 to $800,000 a year they would pay him would be also a little bit of an incentive to put his hand up for that job. So Carlton will win by a point, Charlie.
0: What's been
1: Carlton
0: his game?
1: Win by a point.
0: Okay, but what's been Fraser's game? What's he?
1: Well, he's just a new coach. Voss had him for 3 years. The new coach comes in, gives him a little bit more freedom. They're kicking the ball a lot more and catching it, and they've been able to play like it doesn't matter. And it's funny, football, one of my favourite sayings, Charlie, is football's 80% physical and 60% mental. And that always does players' heads in. They look at me funny and they're like, how can it be 140%? Exactly. It's all above the shoulders. So let's tip the Blues by a point.
0: Okay. Now, Sunday, the Tigers take on, is it West Coast?
1: Yeah, West Coast at the G. It's the early game, Charlie, and I'm really worried about this game. I know I was negative last week about the Tigers, and they served up another performance, another 10-goal loss, another lack of intensity is all I can say. And, you know, when the CEO went out a couple of weeks ago and said the coach is doing an outstanding job, this game against West Coast at home, if they're not able to bring the intensity, they're not able to bring the pressure, because that's not skill, that's just effort and intensity, and they get beaten by West Coast Eagles, I'm worried for Adam Uze. I'm genuinely worried, especially with the likes of John Longmire, Nathan Buckley sitting there looking for coaching opportunities and being senior, hardened, successful coaches. I worry for Adam Uze and his tenure long term. I don't think he's got long to go.
0: Who are you in a team?
1: The Tigers, mate. The Tigers at home. But I'm worried. Jared.
0: Yes. Suns in Melbourne. Talk us through that.
1: Oh,
0: that's Suns at home.
1: Suns at home. But the D's are up and about, and the Suns have just fallen into a heap since they played in Darwin, Charlie. They have not won, and that's 10 weeks ago. They're fighting with each other. They got Christian Petrarca yelling at Lombard and Lombard yelling back at him, actually swearing back at him. They got a coach who said the season was over last week. And that Gold Coast Suns football club has had a lot of advantages. They picked up Petrarca in the offseason, which was a huge get. He's a Norm Smith medalist, a premiership player, a best and fairest. He was best on ground in the first 4 weeks, and the Suns were undefeated premiership favourites, and he was going to win the Brownlow. Fast forward to round 21, Charlie, and the bottom has fallen out of that team. They've lost now 9 in a row, and it wouldn't surprise me. It wouldn't surprise me if Melbourne can get the job done, even though they're playing at the Suns' home ground. I'm worried for the fallout at what happens at the Gold Coast Suns at the end of this season and even the end of next season, because a lot of blokes will come out of contract, a lot of blokes will be free agents, and we might see a number of people, players, leaving the Gold Coast Suns. And when I say people, I also mean coaches, administrators, as well as players. So it's not looking great considering all the fanfare that was early in the season.
0: I agree. Now, Giant Killers Essendon